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I burned a hole in the dining room table. 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Nothing else for me to say, and so I

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knows the way I feel this morning. 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

0: What's that I hear at 12 o'clock in the daytime? Church bell ringing.
1: Man, you don't hear no church bell ringing at 12 o'clock in the day.
0: Yes, indeed. Somebody must be dead.
1: Ain't nobody dead. Somebody must be dead drunk.
0: No, I think it's a funeral.
1: Hey, look here. I believe it is a funeral. I believe I hear that trombone phone.

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Avenant. Love is just like a faucet. And it turns off and on. Sometimes when you think it's on, baby, it has turned off and gone.

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His name is Porgy. Only this one was written by Dorothy Fields and Jimmy McHugh.

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I'm your host, James, and this show is Where is Brooklyn, where we explore new albums at the intersection of jazz and other genres of creative music from New York City and around the world. You just heard the tune Into the Grid from the new album from Hayes Greenfield out on Sunnyside Records. That album is called Painting and Sound, and it came out on May 15th. Hayes Greenfield is credited to a number of instruments, including alto and soprano saxophones, alto flutes, bass and alto clarinets, kalimba, harmonica, voice, effects pedals, and loops. And on this release, you hear him taking that collection of instruments, which he overdubs, and creating what he says is a three-dimensional sonic stage. It's a great release, and I'd like to play another track from this album, which again is called Painting and Sound. So the next set will start with the tune The Edges of Ambiguity by Hayes Greenfield. And after that, we'll hear other tracks that use electronics, effects, and that create sometimes ambiguous and sometimes dreamy soundscapes. 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Enjoy!

constantly comparing myself to others. There's no other, but you know how it goes. Pretty much detrimental. It's also just part of life, part of being.

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This show is Where is Brooklyn, where every week we play a mix of recent jazz and experimental music, both from New York City and around the world. You just heard a set of music that started with Hayes Greenfield in the tune At the Edges of Ambiguity, from his new release called Painting and Sound out on Sunnyside Records that came out on May 15th, and Hayes Greenfield plays an array of instruments, including alto and soprano saxophone, C and alto flutes, bass and alto clarinets, kalimba, harmonica, voice, pedals, and loops. After that, we went to a new release from drummer and electronic musician Matt Evans. That release is called Daydream Observatory, out on AKP Records on May 15th. We heard the tracks Four Oyster and Wine Shop Discount RPG. The album notes credit Matt Evans to drums and percussion, Moog, Casio, Korg, Roland SP-404, a glass of seltzer, a clamshell filled with sand, and also he's joined by Gene Santos on voice, water bottle, and voice memo on the first track you heard, Four Oyster. After that, we went to a track from the new album from London-based electronic musician Lorraine James. That's from the new album called Detached from the Rest of You, from which we heard The Book of Self-Doubt that came out on May 8th. Then we went to the new one from guitarist and electronic musician David Torn. We heard the opening track to his new album, Now I Imagine a Place Not the Same, which is on Cow Records, that came out May 29th. The track was Ice Cold Shock of Illusion, that had David Torn on guitars and electronics. Then we went to the new one from guitarist Ava Mendoza out on Burning Ambulance Records. That's from the album Alive Alone, Alive Together, which is a collection of solo guitar tracks by Ava Mendoza and duets with the drummer Hamid Drake. We heard one of the tracks that's a duet. That track is called Sun Gun, which had Ava Mendoza on guitar and vocals, Hamid Drake on drums. That music was released on May 22nd. Then we went to the tune Lopsided from the album Weather Eye from Francesca Nabo and Teresa Wong. That album came out on May 5th, and it has Francesca Nabo on electric guitar, objects, effects, and voice, and Teresa Wong on cello and voice. After that, we heard a track from the new one from guitarist Bill Orcutt and cellist Mabi Frati. That track was A Rural Pen from their album called Almost Waking, out on Tin Angel Records on May 22nd. And finally, we ended that set with a track from the album from a group that calls itself Distant Birds. This group is a collaboration of keyboardist Chris Abrahams, bassist Dave Sims, drummer Evan Minnell, trumpeter Ellen Kirkwood, and baritone saxophone player Matt Ogdenon. From this album, we heard the final track called Driver. The album is Number 1 and 2, out on Earshift Music, that came out on May 15th. And that was our set. I hope you enjoyed that collection of largely electroacoustic music. Okay, so we're more than halfway through the show, and for the rest of this episode of Where is Brooklyn, I'd like to focus on just one musician who is musical thinker and drummer, Tyshawn Suri. Tyshawn Suri just played in Brooklyn at Roulette with his piano trio, and he has a new album out. That album is a tribute to the Max Roach classic Members Don't Get Weary. So in the next set, I'd like to play both from Tyshawn's great piano trio and also from the new Max Roach album, and I'm going to end the set by playing some tracks from the original Max Roach classic. And that's going to be our set, and that's going to end our show. So we're going to start off from the Tyshawn Suri Trio. We're going to hear from the album Continuing, which came out in 2023. And we'll hear the opening track to that record, which is the track Reincarnation Blues. You'll hear Tyshawn Suri on drums, Aaron Deal on piano, and Matt Brewer on bass.
After that, we're going to hear from the new album, based on Members Don't Get Weary, and then Max Roach himself, and I'll break that down at the next mic break. So I hope you'll enjoy this next set, and you're listening to this on WVKR, Vassar College Independent Radio, and this is the show Where is Brooklyn? 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

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I'm your host, James, and this show is Where is Brooklyn, where we explore new albums at the intersection of jazz and other genres of creative music from New York City and around the world. In the last set, we heard from the music of Tyshawn Sorey. Tyshawn Sorey is one of the most important musicians in creative music today, who came on the scene as a drummer, and based on his many musical activities since then, we now know him as really a musical conceptualist, thinker, and composer. In that last set, we heard Sorey in all of those roles, as well as drums. That set started with the tune Reincarnation Blues from the album Continuing, which came out on Pi Recordings in 2023. That was Tyshawn Sorey on drums, Aaron Deal on piano, Matt Brewer on bass. After that, we heard two tracks from Tyshawn Sorey's new album, which came out on May 29th, called Members Don't. It's a tribute to a jazz classic, the Max Roach 1969 album Members Don't Get Weary. We heard two tracks. The two tunes we heard were Abstractions and Equipoise Part 1. The group was Tyshawn Sorey on drums and arrangements, Adam O'Farrell on trumpet and electronics, Mark Shim on tenor saxophone, Lex Corton on piano, and Tyrone Allen II on bass. And finally, we heard those two same compositions, but the original versions from the Max Roach album, Members Don't Get Weary. It was Abstractions and Equipoise, this time played by Max Roach on drums, Charles Taliaferro on trumpet, Gary Bartz on alto saxophone, Stanley Cowell on piano, and Jamie Merritt on electric bass. All right, that's a wrap. I hope you've enjoyed this episode of Where is Brooklyn? Until next time, keep your radio tuned to WVKR, Vassar College Radio, at 91.3 FM in the Hudson Valley and WVKR on the web. 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

Blackberry, blackberry, bam a lamb, blackberry, blackberry, bam a lamb, jump sturdy, blackberry, bam a lamb, jump sturdy, blackberry, bam a lamb, oh blackberry, bam a lamb, oh blackberry, bam a lamb, looky on a blackberry, bam a lamb, looky on a blackberry, bam a lamb, turn around, blackberry, bam a lamb, jump down, blackberry, bam a lamb, oh blackberry, bam a lamb, oh blackberry, bam a lamb, blackberry had a baby, bam a lamb, blackberry had a baby, bam a lamb, little thing went crazy, bam a lamb, little thing went crazy, bam a lamb, oh blackberry, bam a lamb, oh blackberry, bam a lamb, 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Bam a lamb, what about a blackberry? 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Bam a lamb, jump steady blackberry. Bam a lamb, run yonder blackberry. Bam a lamb, turn around blackberry. 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Bam a lamb, turn around.

That was... Oh, jeez. That was Cordova by The Meters. Before that was People Get Ready, Bob Dylan and the Band. Up next, we have Early Morning Rain, Gordon Lightfoot.

was Past the Peas by the JBs. The song before that was American Dream, Alabama Shakes. Up next, it's actually we have actually an announcement. It's actually was going on yesterday and today, but it's the Art Rider Rhinebeck Craft Festival, June 6th and 7th, 2026, the Columbia County Fairground. Oh, that's the Dutchess County Fairgrounds. 6636 Spring Brook Avenue, Rhinebeck, New York. Fine handmade and uncommon items from 165 makers you can't find anywhere else. The schedule Sunday is 10 to 4. Admission is $12. Seniors are 10. Kids 6 to 16 are $4, and under 6 are free. Up next, we have Soul Sister, Alan Toussaint.

That was I Only Want to Be With You, Dusty Springfield. The song before that was Visions, Stevie Wonder. The song before that was From Cotton to Satin, Johnny Paycheck. Up next we have From the Bottom of My Heart. Up next we have Paul B. Allen, Omaha, Nebraska by Buddy Miles.

That was Soulful Dress, Sugar Pie DeSanto. Song before that was From the Bottom of My Heart, Eddie Hazel. I have another announcement. Free Twilight concert, summer concert returns to the Walkway in 2026. Every Wednesday from June through August, the New York State Office of Parks and Recreation and Historic Preservation welcome talented musicians into the park to bring the Walkway over the Hudson's Ulster Welcome Center Plaza to life with free live music from 6 to 7. The next showing will be this Wednesday, June 10th, and it'll be Carrie Zaz Duo. Looks like we're just gonna have one more song for you guys today, but tune in next Sunday, 7 a.m. Last song will be Fever, Little Willie John.

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We just wrapped up that first set with a track off the new Boards of Canada album, their first LP in 13 years. That was called Into the Magic Land. Before that, Los Angeles-based producer Juju gave us Willing, which came out as a single in 2024. Prior to that, we heard a classic from the French duo Air with Talisman off their 1998 album Moon Safari. Before that, we heard another French pop classic with Antenna giving us the title track off the album Camino del Sol from 1982. Prior to that, we heard Peel Dream Magazine with Wish You Well. That is off their album Rosemane Reading Room from 2024. Before that was the Bristol-based Tara Clerken Trio with Lazy Daisy, a song off their new album, which just came out on Friday. And before that, we heard Stereolab with Wow and Flutter off 1994's Mars Audiac Quintet. And we kicked off the show this morning with a dreamy jam from Bill Baird off his album Astral Suitcase from 2024.

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Just search Strange Waves Radio. Gonna get back to the music here with some psychedelic pop from Astral K, which borrows a melodic line from Dorothy Ashby,

Finishing up today's show with a laid-back summery jam from Sam Prekop of The Sea and Cake. That was C plus F off his album Who's Your Professor from 2005. Before that, we heard a little instrumental jam from the advisory committee giving us Sundial off Other Channels, released in 2008. Before that, we heard some Dream Pop from the Cocteau Twins offshoot, Diff Juzz, with The Last Day off the album Extractions from 1985. I'd actually been mispronouncing their name as Diffuse, but I recently came across an interview with one of the founding members who corrected that apparently very common mistake. Prior to that, we heard Thievery Corporation with Sweet Tides off of Radio Retaliation from 2008. And we kicked that off with Astral K giving us Is It It or Is It I? Off their 2022 album, Flickering Eye. That is it for me today. Jeff will be up with the Trailhead shortly. I think I'm going to be in Philly next weekend, so we'll see if I have time to pre-record a show or not. Until next time, stay safe out there, abolish ICE, and free.

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morning. You are listening to the Trailhead Radio Program right here at WVKR, Vassar College. I am your host, Jeff Conklin. Trying to get some adjustments here. There we go. It's the Trailhead Program. I'm Jeff Conklin. I said that. And we are live. I didn't say that. It is Sunday, June 7th, 2026. And, yeah. Just did a little under an hour of music there. We got started kind of late. I apologize. Also having some technical difficulties. My CD that I burned to bring in here to be able to do mixes is malfunctioning. So I'm winging it. We're getting through, but the mixes aren't as seamless as I would have liked. But anyhow, that's all right. It happens. Behind me, the sound of drums as recorded at the Deer Creek Music Center, Noblesville, Indiana, on this day in 1991, a mere 35 years ago. Great show. Really good Mississippi half step in this show. Go back and listen if you will. The Relisten app is really cool for the This Day in Music. And you can see all the shows that your favorite band played on a particular day. And been using that a lot for Widespread Panic. I've been in just such a major, major Widespread Panic hole. The weather has been really beautiful here in the Hudson Valley. Hot and sunny. And perfect for Panic. So, it's a good way to listen to eras of a band, at least, you know, in that world, that you might not go to often. It's summer here at WVKR, so that means everything's falling apart. Studio smells kind of weird. It's hot. Things aren't working. CDs all over the place. Not great. And I'll be honest, coming in here and seeing on the computer the Spotify opened up, that people are coming in and just playing their radio shows off of Spotify is crazy. Like, crazy. You are a student at Vassar. Surely you have some awareness of what's going on. And the most evil streaming company on the planet should not be used. Use something else if you have to, or delve into this gigantic library of music, of physical media that we have here. Old man yelling at the sound cloud or something. Let me tell you what you heard in that set. We finished up with the Washington, D.C. group Lifted from their new release on the Outside Time label. The name of the release is Movie, and we heard Midnight Snack. Very cool, Lifted. Always kind of grooving and experimental, and just a great, great band. Back for that from the Spellman Project, a funky, bluesy little thing called Footsteppin' from the Floralela release on Oral Canyon. Back for that, Hoavi on the Peak Oil imprint. We heard Song of the Forgotten. The name of the new Hoavi is Architectronics. Architectonics, excuse me. Back for that, our friend Brendan from the Sapato Project off of something new forthcoming on Oral Canyon called N Purges Pages Burn Like Candles. We heard Amongst Moss-Covered Logs, a beautiful long piece right there. Back for that from Germany, the artist named Phil Struck. We heard Ufer, which our friend Paul on Blue Sky says means riverbed, which is beautiful. It's a beautiful release called Kile 1 on the Cosima Pits label. By the way, I post all of these as we go, updated in real time on Blue Sky, the trailhead at bsky.social if you are
if you're on there. I don't do Twitter anymore. Back before Phil Struck, we heard from Shikali, the Great Finish Project, from their new one forthcoming on the Not Not Fun label called Tuwainen Luonto. We heard Sudet off of that. That's one of my favorite records of the year. Another great record that came out this year on AKP Recordings is what we led off with. Chaz Premick and Matt Sage. Premick and Sage. We heard Red Healer from their collaborative full-length album, Shelter. Really, really great stuff. That gets us up to date. Some archives of this show are up on Mixcloud. 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This is Independent Radio, 91.3 WVKR FM, Poughkeepsie. Yeah, really great drums and space segment right here. It's hard to turn it off, but we have a lot of music to get to, so let's keep going. I know it seems like I play Wet Tuna here a lot, and I do, but if Matt keeps dropping the fire jams, we're going to keep playing them. And I got to see them a few weeks ago. I took a ride down to Ridgewood to see them. And unfortunately, we were in Brattleboro just 2 weeks ago when this show was going on. We were passing through. We spent the night. And unfortunately, Wet Tuna, who are from the Brattleboro area, were out of town. They were in Amherst playing a gig. And luckily it was taped and it is phenomenal. And Matt released it this week. So it's a very recent live jamming from Wet Tuna. Let's hear Cow Path 40. Wet Tuna live at the Drake, Amherst. Part of the Popcorn Triple Feature. Thank you so much, everybody, for listening, and I'll be back in a little bit.

Yes, yes, yes. The mighty Squeaky Feet, recorded live just about a week ago in Longmont, Colorado. That was Squeaky Feet with Pantomime into Come Back. The great, great Denver band. So amazing. I'm so bummed that I didn't get to catch them last time they were in our area. Hopefully they'll be back soon. And they play a lot, and they put all their shows up on Bandcamp for Pay What You Wish, which is really incredible. So, yeah, Squeaky Feet, really amazing quartet that just is doing it right. They're proggy, they're fusion-y, they're doing all the things. So, yeah, there you go. This has been the Trailhead Program. My name is Jeff Conklin. It's been a pleasure being with you. Let me tell you what else you heard in that set, and I am going to get out of here. Before Squeaky Feet, we heard some more fresh live jammage recorded on May 22nd, 2026 at the Drake in Amherst, Massachusetts. It was Wet Tuna with really incredible big jam Cowpath 40 into Cow Patties, a jam of sorts. And then into Virtual Wildlife, one of the standouts from the new record, which is really incredible, called Vast. And you always got to keep a tab on Matt Valentine and Child of Microtones. He's always dropping some heat and doing all the homemade CDRs and all that that are really, really cool. Go to wettuna.blogspot.com and you can find some goodies if they're not sold out. Yes. That does it for me. If you missed anything, the show may or may not be on Mixcloud. 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I'll be back with you next week. Let me clear the way. Bill Skills coming up. Thanks, everybody. Have a wonderful, wonderful day.

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It's called Someday. Now, everything you were going to do someday is on the calendar. 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

0: either the school of hard knocks or this chemistry class. We on our way to the future with this musical past. Let's go.
1: 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Let's go. Digging in the Crates Radio, broadcasting live. School of Higher Learning. Your brother a little late. I was talking basketball with my neighbor, fellow Knicks fan, my man Sean. It is definitely orange and blue skies out there, so pardon my demerits on being late to class. But today's class, we are going to be knee-deep in beats. We are going to do rocking out today, man. We are going to do a day of rock and roll versus hip-hop. We are going to play rock and roll, the samples, and then get into who used them. You know how we like to do it, teaching class every Sunday live from Vassar College, deep in the crates. Keep it locked all afternoon. It is a beautiful day in the neighborhood. Hudson Valley holding it down. Let's get back into the mix. It's good to be back up here. You know how we do it every Sunday, 12 to 3, DITC. Let's go.

ladies and gentlemen, and I'm sure it's a lot more gentlemen than ladies. You are now in tune to my man Bill Skills on WVKR, Digging in the Crates, the longest running hip hop show in the universe. This is Stretch Armstrong, and I don't know how you do it, but I'll see you in another 20 years.

Yo, yo, yo, what up, New York, New York, big city of dreams. The boy Baguette's back in the building, chilling, locking it in with Bill Skills. And my man Chucky Smash digging in the crates. 12 p.m. to 3 p.m. Sundays, you know what it is. Yeah, yeah.

12-3. It happens on 91.3. The name of the show is DITC. That's Digging in the Crates for those that are slow. My dude is Bill Skills, and you are now presently tuned into the finest DRES Black Sheep for one day and forever.

He's back, bringing Cool G Rap. I'm bringing it back. No feeling, I'm doing Saigon up in his.

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1: Now, before I finish, let me just say, I did not come here to show out. I did not come here to impress you. Because to tell you the truth, when I leave here, I'm gone. And I don't care what you think about me. But just remember, when it hits the fan, brother, whether it's next year, 10 years, 20 years from now, you'll never be able to say that these brothers lied to you, Jack.

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And like I said, we are knee deep today in some hip-hop versus rock. And we are just going to jump all over the boards today with some rock flavor. You know what I mean? We always are teaching you where the samples of this hip-hop game comes from. We're going to do a whole 3 hours of rock songs. We'll let them play out a little bit. You gotta know, you know, we can't just play the 15-minute loop or sample. We got to kind of let you catch the vibe of that song. Especially if you were not from that time, that era. But at the same time, if you are a lover of that music and maybe not experienced really rap or hip-hop too much, and then you hear that song where the previous one that was just playing, like I said, big shout, much love to my man. It was E-Jux, and he's King Jux. The man's doing big things. And he would always come up periodically and play some of his stuff for me to play to the world. And one of his songs he had with that previous one, Switch Your Style Up. And as soon as he played that, my eyes lit up. I was like, man, I'm from that era. That's like Blinded by the Light. You know, I'm not going to drop the name, but you got to go Google it. Blinded by the Light, like 80s. You know what I mean? So I could see that vibe. You know what I mean? He had the double time, Switch Your Style Up. Crazy, crazy fly. So this one as well, Cy Giddy, Saigon, Come On Baby, Just Blaze. And like I said, there's so many songs that you could chop up. And Rock got some furious stuff. You heard, like I said, was it Takeover? My goodness, so many good stuff. Aggression, too, with a lot of the samples, which you gotta like. But like I said, Switch Your Style Up. My man E-Jux wrote that one out, Left Lane. I'm loving that one right there, indeed. But this is how we do it every Sunday for you and yours on your Sunday afternoon. It is beautiful outside, is it not? Orange and blue skies. Even on a rainy day, man, you know what I mean? Knicks 2 games up on 4 games to win, and they are coming home on Monday. Would it be crazy that they sweep that? Let's not get excited. Like I said, I am not a true Knicks fan. I'm a New Yorker through and through. But, you know, since my team, Jordan and all them retired, I always am a Knicks fan as a New Yorker. But I wasn't always pleased with the way they were going. And this was kind of like the first year I liked a lot of the stuff last couple years. But I didn't think that they were using it. Didn't think they were using it right. But they put it together in this playoff series. And once from that, they have taken off. And it's a beautiful thing to see, is it not? We are all talking about, like, at my job, we were talking about maybe going to the parade. I don't know how we're gonna get there, man. We're talking train, but I don't know if it's gonna be insane to get there. It's not gonna be like you jump on a train, get off at, you know, the garden or some stuff. It is gonna be wild. But man, it is good to see New York have this kind of energy. We are the Mecca, you know what I mean? Ball, that's what we do, man. So it is good to see finally in a long time. I'm hearing, you know, of course you got the bandwagons because it is New York. They're happy, but I know my true Knicks fans are, like, really, really excited. So, bless to them, my kids, crazy, crazy Knicks fans. So, you know, but let's get back into the mix. Like I said, we are teaching you for free every Sunday, 12 to 3, DITC independently on your 91.3 radio station. 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

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One love.

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0: That's right. 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
2: 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We digging in the crates, man. Shout out my brother Fat Joe. Shout out my brother Lord Finn. Shout out to Buckwild. Shout out the whole crew. Rest in peace, Big L. Diamond D's my guy. Bill Skills, show him what it is. Show up.

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And we're showing those samples and the hip-hop artists that used it. 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

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And I throw up some of my shows that from previous recordings. But indeed, man, you know how we do it each and every Sunday. Starting to feel a little better out there. Feeling like a little summery. And like I said, right now I think a lot of New York, the weather's not really mine. It's orange and blue skies all the way, man. Big shout to all the Knicks fans, the OGs that put in the pain, the new ones that are just riding the wave of that New York City vibe. So, you know, it is a beautiful thing to see. This time of season, we are invested. You know, Yankees, you know, it's that thing. But, like, we want to go into the summer feeling good. And I know this is long overdue. It still doesn't seem real. It feels good. It doesn't seem real. But, like I said, the energy is crazy. So big shout to all the Knicks fans. Enjoy the ride. Hopefully everything goes through. Hopefully by next Sunday I'll be able to tell you, you know, we'll be celebrating. So enjoy the afternoon. Kind of barbecue weather. Get your adult beverages. The boombox. Everybody enjoying the ride with a brother. So like I said, we are doing that hip hop versus rock and roll. So many things to sample from. But let's get into that rock and roll. So last hour, I'm going to just jump all over to... Some of them may have songs that I have hip-hop tracks to. Some of them will be breaks. Some will be, like, just vibes off the rock and roll energy. But we will mash it up for you. Deep in the crates on your Sunday afternoon, 12 to 3, DITC, independently on your 91.3 radio.

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A whole new day of the week. It's called Someday. 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In fact, someone opens one about every 6 seconds. You should get yours today, because someday is here. At

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showcasing those rock samples. Double shot that. Billy Squire had some knockers right there, man. Stroke with that big beat. Crazy, crazy classic material. Big shout to my peoples on the check-in. Big shout, my man.

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a trip to the moon on gossamer wings. Just one of those things. 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So goodbye, dear, and amen. He is hoping we meet now and then. It was great fun, but it was just

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It was great fun, but it was just one of those

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evermore. 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
1: 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I'm Jeremiah, your friendly analog adventurer, and once again it is time for Radio Showtime. Good evening.

0: Yeah, I think the horses are doing just fine. There's probably some new mowed hay for them this eve of meteorological summer 2026. Yes. Well, I guess astronomically it begins on the 21st of June? Meteorologically, I can't even say it. Yeah, it's the 1st, and that's tomorrow. Just a few hours away, so. I know I'm ready. In any case, tonight for you we have episodes of The Adventures of Archie Andrews, Have Gun, Will Travel, a very special Jack Benny program, indeed, the very first program in Jack Benny's radio career, which I think you might find interesting, and Jeff Regan, Investigator. Our first program was originally aired tomorrow, June 1st, 80 years ago in 1946, for The Adventures of Archie Andrews. Good evening.
1: Mass murder is being committed on America's highways. The death and accident rate is growing daily. Drivers seem to feel that the lid is off. In new cars and old ones, they're out to burn up the highways. Smash-ups dot our streets and roads. Drivers and pedestrians are losing their lives. Why are these things happening? There are many reasons. Some drivers insist upon mixing gasoline and alcohol, and the result is frequently fatal. Youngsters who were not permitted to drive during the war because of gas rationing are now at the wheel for the first time, and many of their mistakes in judgment are proving disastrous. Then, too, the family car is wearing out. Brakes, headlights, and windshield wipers are faulty. The average automobile is 8 years old, and accidents involving defective equipment have more than doubled in the last 2 years. Pedestrians are frequently at fault because they ignore traffic lights and signs and walk through traffic blindly. These reasons lie behind the rising accident rate, and they can be summed up in one word: carelessness. Accidents just don't happen. They are caused. Remember that fact. Be careful. Don't cause an accident.
2: Hello.
3: Hello, Jughead. This is Archie. Come over right away. It's a matter of life or death.
2: Oh, relax, Archie. Relax.

0: Yes, indeed. And you relax, too, folks, while you visit Archie Andrews, his family, and his friends. Millions of readers of Archie Comics magazine know Archie, and now he comes to radio with all his gang, Archie Andrews! Well, it's Saturday morning as we look in on the Andrews family. Dad is in the living room reading his morning paper.
1: Oh, something interesting in the paper, dear?
2: Yes, dear. Here's a story about a famous doctor who says that cigar smoke kills germs.
3: Really?
2: What I don't understand, Mary, is how are you going to get the germs to smoke?
3: Fred.
2: Oh, look here. Meyer's Candy Store is advertising for a blacksmith.
3: Well, why do they need a blacksmith at a candy store?
2: They want someone to shoo the flies.
3: Really, Fred?
2: And listen to this. There was a fire last night at Betty Grable's house.
3: Really?
2: Yep. Firemen were there for 10 hours.
3: 10 hours to put out a fire?
2: Oh, no. They put the fire out in 1 hour, and then it took 9 hours to put the fireman out. That's what it says, dear. That's what it says.
3: All right, dear. But, Fred, why are you holding the paper so close?
2: Oh, was I?
3: Yes. Do your eyes bother you?
2: No, not at all.
3: Fred, maybe you should get glasses.
2: Glasses? Oh, now, Mary, don't be silly.
3: Well, you never can tell, dear. At your age, you may need reading glasses.
2: Mary, you make me feel like 90 years old. I tell you, there's nothing wrong with my eyes.
3: I know, dear, but I still think
2: I tell you, my eyes are fine, and I don't need glasses. Now, let's drop the subject, dear.
3: Well, all right.
2: Well, one of these days, I'll go down and have a checkup. But right now, let's say no more about glasses.
3: All right, dear.
4: Dad! Oh, Dad!
2: Yes, Archie?
4: Dad, can I have some extra money for tonight? Can I, Dad?
2: Archie, if you want to talk to me, stop shouting and come downstairs.
4: Okay, Dad, be right there.
3: Did you hurt yourself, Archie?
5: No, I'm okay, Mom. Well, Dad, can I have the money?
2: No.
5: Oh, fine. But, Dad, I got a lot of things planned for today, and
2: that's just it, Archie. Today I want to spend a nice, quiet day at home. Now, that's not asking too much, is it?
5: Well, no, Dad.
2: I want nothing but lots and lots of silence. I not only want to hear a pin drop, I want to hear it bounce.
5: Yes, Dad.
2: The minute you get a little money, you're immediately into all kinds of trouble.
5: But, Dad, I have to...
2: I'll tell you what I'll do, son. I'm a reasonable man, so I'll make a deal with you. If you'll promise to follow my advice, I'll give you as much money as you want.
5: Well, okay, Dad.
2: Very well, my advice is, mind your own business.
5: Huh?
2: Yes, just stick to your own affairs, mind your own business, and you can never get in trouble. Now, that's simple, son, isn't it?
5: Well, gee, I guess so.
2: All right. Now, here's your allowance, son.
5: Oh, thanks a lot, Dad. Gotta meet Jug now. Bye.
2: Remember what I told you, Archie. Mind your own business.
5: I will, Dad.
2: Bet he doesn't even remember it for 2 minutes. I don't know. Somehow I talk and talk and nobody pays any attention to what I say. It's getting to... Well, what are you staring at?
3: I'm just trying to picture how you'd look, dear, in horn-rimmed glasses.
6: I don't get it, Archie.
5: Jug, I keep telling you, I gotta mind my own business.
6: Who's stopping you?
5: No one. I just gotta remember it, that's all. My dad says it keeps you out of trouble.
6: Well, okay.
5: Oh, look, there's Pinky Schultz.
6: That reminds me.
5: Reminds you of what?
6: Betty told me that Pinky told her that you're a dope.
5: What? Why, that little runt, that... Oh, no.
6: What's the matter?
5: I just remembered. Let's walk the other way.
6: Aren't you going to tell Pinky off?
5: No, Jug. I got to mind my own business.
6: But you just...
5: Pinky told Betty is no business of mine. Now, come on, Jug.
6: Okay. I am.
5: Hey, Jug, what are you eating?
6: Peanuts.
5: Well, you might offer me some.
6: Here.
5: Thanks. Hey, look, there's Veronica. Veronica! Hey, Veronica!
7: Why, Jughead. Hello, you all.
6: Hi, Veronica.
5: Hello, Veronica.
7: What you doing, Archie?
5: Oh, just taking a walk. But I'm awful glad I met you.
7: Are you really, Archie?
5: Oh. I sure am, Veronica. I wonder if you're...
6: Nuts?
7: What?
6: Nuts. Want some?
7: No, thank you, Jug. What were you saying, Archie?
5: I was saying, are you busy tonight?
7: Well, yes and no, Archie.
5: Yes and no?
7: Well, I don't have a date tonight, but
5: Yes?
7: I may as well speak frankly. I don't think I should make a date with you.
5: Oh, don't say that, Veronica. No, not that.
7: Oh, it's not that I don't like you, Archie. I think you're sweet.
5: Oh. And I think that you're...
6: Rotten.
5: Chuck!
7: What?
6: This peanut is rotten.
7: Oh.
5: I was saying, you're sweet too, Veronica.
7: Thank you, Archie. But about that date, every time we have a date, you never show up.
5: Oh, but Veronica...
7: It's true. You always get into some kind of trouble, and I wind up sitting home alone.
5: I know, Veronica, but it's not my fault. And this time it'll be different. I am definitely and positively not getting into any trouble today. No, sir. Nothing under this sun can keep me from our date. If you'll give me one.
7: Well, I shouldn't, but I'll give you one last chance.
5: That's all I ask.
7: All right. It's a date, then. Call for me at 8 o'clock.
5: I'll be there at the stroke of 8.
7: All right, Archie. I have to run along now. But remember, this is your last chance.
5: Okay, Veronica. Bye.
7: Bye, Archie. Bye, Jeff.
6: Bye.
5: Oh, my dream girl. She reminds me of...
6: Worm.
5: What?
6: This peanut is wormy.
5: Jug, will you quit giving me a play-by-play of how you eat peanuts? Now, come on. A date with Veronica. Ah, yes, Jug, I can see us now. We drive out into the country and park beneath a big spring moon. The crickets are calling to each other. And I turn to Veronica, and she turns to me. I turn to her.
6: Then it's her turn again.
5: Quiet. I look into her big blue eyes. She looks into mine.
6: Which one?
5: Jug. And then, with the warm night all around us, I reach out and I...
6: Slap a mosquito.
5: Jug, you're a wet blanket if I ever saw one.
6: I am not.
5: You are, so everything I say, you gotta try and be funny. Like you were on a radio program or something.
6: I do not.
5: You do. Jug.
6: Yeah?
5: Jug, do you have a feeling we're being followed?
6: No.
5: Well, I do.
6: Then turn around and look.
5: In fact, I'm sure of it. Jug, you look.
6: No, sir. I'm scared.
5: Jug, what's there to be scared of?
6: Then you turn around and look.
5: Okay, I will. After all, there's nothing to be afraid of. See, I told you it was all right.
6: What is it?
5: Just an elephant. And there's no reason why you should be scared of an elephant.
6: Did you say an elephant?
5: Of course I said an elephant. Now, just because we're walking along and right in back of us is a... Elephant? Jug, what am I saying?
6: Gee whiz.
5: Oh, my gosh, an elephant. A real live, honest-to-gosh Spruce Street right here on the elephant. I mean, an elephant right on Spruce Street.
6: Gee whiz. Gee whiz.
5: Jug, don't just stand there. Say something.
6: Big, isn't it?
5: I'll say it is. It's as big as an elephant. Jug, this is all your fault.
6: My fault?
5: Yeah, those peanuts.
6: Give him one and tell him to go away.
5: Here, boy. Nice elephant. Nice elephant.
6: Gee, he never even took the shell off.
5: Jug, what'll we do?
6: Remember your father's advice?
5: Yeah, that's right. I gotta mind my own business. Come on, Jug. We'll just leave him here and... Hey, he's got hold of my arm.
6: Maybe he wants another peanut.
5: Well, give him one. Quick.
6: I can't.
5: Why not?
6: I just ate the last one.
5: Oh, Jug, you and your big mouth. Now what'll I do?
6: Mind your own business.
5: My right arm is my business.
6: I could yell for help.
5: No, no, no. That might scare him.
6: So what?
5: So no right arm. Gee whiz, how do these things happen to me?
8: Uh-huh. And... so there you are. There you are, you jumbo, you. You great, big, good-for-nothing elephant. All the time you run away. Mamma mia, what am I going to do with you?
5: Whatever you decide, mister, please untie me first.
8: Oh, is a hole you have?
5: Yeah.
8: How sweet.
5: Oh.
8: And no, be frightened.
5: Oh, no.
8: When a jumbo, he's a hole you arm like that, he's a mean he like you a little bit.
5: Good thing he doesn't like me a lot.
8: Jumbo, give the man back his arm.
5: Oh, thanks.
8: Oh, he's nothing. I'm terrible sorry this stupid elephant is bothering you. He's such a trouble, I tell you, I go outside of my mind.
5: I can imagine.
8: This elephant is make me so crazy, I don't know what to do. I tell you what I do. I sell him for $5.
5: $5 for an elephant?
8: Sure. You know how much is $5?
5: Sure I do.
8: Not $4.
5: Not $4.
8: But $5.
5: Yes, $5.
8: Not $6.
5: Not $6.
8: But $5.
5: Yes, $5.
8: You ever seen $5 one time?
5: Oh, sure I have.
8: Ah, you just brag.
5: I am not. I have $5 right now. See? $5.
8: Sold! And I'm hope you'll be very happy with this elephant. So goodbye.
5: Yeah, so long. See you again sometime. Hey! Hey, come back here! Hey, mister, my $5! Hey! Gee whiz. Jug, did you see what happened?
6: Yeah.
5: Then tell me. I must have missed something.
6: Well, Archie, from where I stood, you just bought an elephant.

0: Fred, are you through with the paper?
1: Oh, yes, dear, I guess so.
0: Oh, may I have it, please?
1: Here you are, dear.
0: Thank you. Something I want to see in it.
1: Well, nice, quiet Saturday for a change.
0: Yes, dear.
1: You know, today's a good day for me to paint the front fence.
0: Yes, dear.
1: I've been meaning to do that for some time. A little exercise would do me good.
0: Mm-hmm.
1: I think I'll run downtown and buy some white paint. Mary, what are you looking for anyway?
0: Oh, I was just looking through these ads, dear. Oh, here's an eyeglass drawer that'll make glasses while you wait.
1: Mary, I thought we'd settled all that.
0: But I merely said...
1: I know, dear, but I'd rather not hear any more about glasses.
0: Yes, dear.
1: Now, let's not ruin a nice, quiet day arguing, Mary. After all, it's not every day that Archie manages to stay out of...

0: Well, Jug, I guess I got an elephant.
1: You sure have.
0: I still don't quite understand how it happened. I was just minding my own business and then...
1: You still got an elephant.
0: And how? Well, I guess I better take him home.
1: Yeah. Your father will be glad to see him.
0: I'll worry about that later. But right now I can't just stand around in the middle of town with my elephant. Jug.
1: Yeah?
0: Jug, how do you make an elephant go?
1: I don't know.
0: Maybe you say giddy-up. Hey, Jumbo! Giddy-up! Giddy-up! Jumbo, I said giddy-up! Stubborn fellow, isn't he?
1: Yes, isn't he?
0: Wait a minute. When the circus was in town, they used special commands for the elephants. I guess elephants are foreigners. Now, if I can just remember what they... Oh, I know one. Kush. Jumbo! Kush! Jumbo! Kush!
1: I don't get it.
0: Neither does he. Yes, he does, too. Attaboy, Jumbo! Jug, he's lying down. No, Jumbo, no! Oh, brother. Now what do we do?
1: Leave me out of this.
0: I know. Jug, if Jumbo really likes me like that guy said, maybe he'll follow us. Come on, we'll just walk off. Now, don't look back, and maybe he'll come right after. Jug, it's working. Attaboy, Jumbo, he's following us. See, it's all a question of strategy, Jug. Take skill to handle an animal like that.
1: Oh, sure.
0: You just gotta know how. Gee, what's all the noise about? Gee whiz, Jug, we never should have come down Main Street. We got traffic all tied up.
1: If you know so much, Archie, you better put Jumbo in high gear and get out of here.
2: Did you get the white paint?
3: Yes, I put it in the basement. I'll have to mix it there.
2: Oh, well, what on earth took you so long?
3: Oh, I got tied up on Main Street, dear. Traffic in this town gets worse every day.
2: Archie Andrews, what on earth have you got there?
0: I give you one guess, Betty.
1: Hi, Betty.
2: Hi, Jughead. Archie, what are you doing with an elephant?
0: At the moment, Betty, just trying to figure a way to get him into my backyard. He won't quite make it through the front gate.
2: Oh. Well, why don't you make him jump over the fence?
0: That's a swell idea, Betty. But how do you make an elephant jump?
2: Well, I saw a trained elephant once, and I think the trainer said something that sounded like oola.
0: Oola?
2: Uh-huh.
0: Well, I'll try it. Jumbo, oola. Oola, Jumbo. Oola, oola.
1: Guess he just doesn't want to oola.
0: Oola, Jumbo.
2: There he goes.
0: Attaboy, Jumbo. Over the fence, boy. Betty, don't you think a lawn looks better without a fence?
2: Well, you don't have much choice now.
0: Well, that old fence wasn't any good anyhow.
2: Well, now that he's in the backyard, what are you going to do with him?
0: Oh, I don't know. Hold a sideshow, maybe, and make lots of money. He's a fine circus elephant.
2: Oh, I don't know. Let me think. Archie, the only circus elephants I ever saw were white.
0: White?
2: Sure. All really good elephants are white.
0: Oh, is that so? Well, I'll fix that. In fact, I'll go down in the basement right now and get some white paint.
3: Mary! Oh, Mary.
4: Yes, dear?
3: Mary, did you hear me say where I put the white paint?
4: Oh, in the basement, I think.
3: Well, that's what I thought, but now I can't find it anywhere.
4: Really?
3: Yes, and Mary, it's not my eye.
0: Well, I got the paint. Now, Jug, hold this ladder against Jumbo, and I'll climb up.
2: Careful, Archie.
0: Oh, I'm all right, Betty. Hold that ladder, Jug.
1: Who's going to hold Jumbo?
0: Don't worry about Jumbo. He won't move if he can help it. Elephants never move.
2: Yes, they do if you say, Hazuma.
0: Oh! Oh! Oh! Oh! Oh! Oh! Oh! Oh.
2: Oh. Archie.
0: Oh.
2: Are you all right?
0: Oh, yeah, I'm all right. But, Betty, I don't think Jumbo'd look good in white. Do you?
4: But, Fred, if you put the paint in the basement...
3: Mary, I've looked twice now, and it is not there.
4: Well, just as soon as I put these pies on the windowsill to cool, I'll go look.
3: I tell you, it isn't there.
4: Well, I'm going to look anyway. After all, you've got to get that fence painted before it falls all to pieces.
2: Now what are you going to do with him?
0: Something tells me I'd better feed him.
1: Why?
0: Because he's eating all those rose bushes my father just planted, and something tells me he won't like the thorns.
3: What is that in your hand?
4: White paint. It was down the basement all the time. I knew you needed glasses.
3: Mary, my eyesight is all right.
4: Oh, is that so? Well, Mr. Eagle Eye, then perhaps you can explain who stole my three pies out from under your nose.
3: What? The pies? Oh, but they couldn't have.
4: You saw me place them on the windowsill only a minute ago, and they're gone now.
3: All right, Mary, you win. I'm going downtown and get me a pair of glasses right now.
0: Boy, he sure ate those pies in a hurry.
1: He sure did.
2: What are you going to do with them now?
0: I don't know, and I don't have time to figure it out right now. I got to rush.
2: What's the hurry?
0: He's
1: got a date with Veronica tonight.
0: Jughead!
2: Veronica! I might have known.
0: But, Betty, you see,
2: Let me stand around and help you take care of your old elephant.
0: But, Betty,
2: But when it comes to dates, you've got a date with Veronica.
0: But, Betty, wait,
2: I don't care what you do with your old elephant, Mr. Andrews. Goodbye.
0: Now Betty's sore at me.
1: And Veronica will be.
0: Gee whiz, I gotta keep that date with Veronica or she'll never go out with me again. Well, I'll see you in the morning, Jumbo. Come on, Jug, we'll just... Jumbo, let go of my arm! Jumbo, honest, I was just kidding. I'll stay right here. Right here. There. That's better. Jug, he must be lonesome.
1: What a shame.
0: So you just stay here and watch him while I go...
1: Nothing doing, Archie.
0: But, Jug, gee whiz... Oh, he's tearing up the flowers again. Jumbo, cut it out.
1: I'm going home, Archie.
0: Jug, you can't leave me. Not at a time like this. Jug, think of something.
5: Oh, is this the place where you live?
0: Gee whiz, Jumbo's trainer, Mr. whatever your name is. Am I glad to see you?
5: Hello, hello. I am glad I find you, too. And I'm going to decide I got to have one last look on my Jumbo. Well, Jumbo... This time is goodbye.
0: Mister?
5: Yes?
0: Mister, maybe you shouldn't leave Jumbo. Why don't you take him with you?
5: Oh, no, I could not take away from you your elephant.
0: Oh, that's all right. I don't mind. Really, I don't.
5: You mean you want to give me back my elephant?
0: Exactly.
5: Well, it's a very sweet thing you say, but I'm no got you $5 no more. I'm a spend it.
0: Oh, that's all right. We'll just forget the $5.
5: Oh, it's nice of you, but I could not take a Jumbo with me. He's hungry. I got nothing to buy him some food.
0: How much would a meal for him cost?
5: Bundle of hay is cost $3.
0: Jug, have you got $3?
1: Maybe.
0: Give the man $3.
1: Archie, I got a date tonight, and I need...
0: Give the man $3.
1: Oh, okay. Here.
5: Gracias. Gracias. Of course, there's one more thing. When I'm a watch Jumbo eat, I'm get very hungry myself. And a meal for me, $2.
0: Here. It's my last $2.
5: Oh, thank you. Thank you. You really find a boy to give me back my lovely elephant. Well, goodbye. Come, Jumbo. Come, Jumbo. Goodbye, boy.
0: Jughead, isn't an elephant a wonderful thing not to have?
3: Oh, Mary.
4: Yes, dear. Oh, you've got your new glasses already.
3: Yes, dear. How do they look?
4: Fine, dear. They make you look so distinguished. Like a lawyer or a doctor.
3: Oh, they do, huh? Mm-hmm. Look into that mirror. Mm. Yes, so they do, so they do.
0: Hi, Mom. Who's this?
3: Why, hello, son.
0: Well, gee, Dad. Oh, you got new glasses.
3: Yes, I did. It was your mother's idea. Well, son, what happened today?
0: Today? Oh, nothing worth talking about, Dad.
3: Well, I must say, Archie, you evidently stayed out of trouble.
0: Yes, I guess I did, Dad.
3: Followed my advice, that's why. Well, are you going out tonight?
0: Well, yes, Dad. I got to meet Veronica right away.
3: Well, I suppose you can use a little extra money then. Here's a dollar, son.
0: Gee, thanks, Dad.
3: That's all right, Archie. Your behavior today is certainly to be encouraged.
0: Well, I got to get dressed. Thanks again, Dad.
3: yes, Mary, these glasses feel fine. I can see much better. I can really read my paper now. Let's see. Yes, fine, fine. Mary.
2: Yes, dear?
3: Here's a strange story about a new racket.
2: A racket?
3: Yes, it seems a former circus man who owns an elephant is working his way around the country by selling the elephant to suckers for $5. Then he makes them pay him to take the elephant back.
2: My gracious.
3: And meanwhile, his elephant has probably gotten a free meal to boot. Can you imagine a thing like that?
4: Oh, Fred, it's absurd. Who in the world would ever buy an elephant?

0: And so we conclude another visit to Riverdale with Archie Andrews and all the gang.
1: Mary!
2: Yes, dear?
1: Mary, these new glasses of mine are absolutely no good.
2: Why, dear?
1: Because I just this moment looked out the front window, and you know I can't even see the fence.

Archie Andrews is written by Carl Jampel and is based on the copyrighted feature appearing in Archie Comics magazine. Archie is played by Bob Hastings, Jughead by Harlan Stone. Others in our cast include Alice Uhrman, Ian Martin, Gloria Mann, and Rosemary Rice. Felix McGuire at the organ, and production was under the direction of Charles C. Urquhart. Friends, if you'd like to see our show, just write to Archie Andrews, NBC, Radio City 20, New York City. That's NBC, Radio City 20, New York City. Or if you live nearby and are in the neighborhood some Saturday morning, you may obtain tickets right at the studio. All you have to do is ask to see Archie Andrews. And now this is Bob Sherry wishing you a very pleasant weekend. So long.

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1: And that episode of The Adventures of Archie Andrews originally aired tomorrow, June 1st, 1946. Boy, he sure can get himself in a heap of trouble, can't he? 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I'm Jeremiah, your friendly analog adventurer, and we're here with Radio Showtime this Sunday evening, as we are just about every Sunday evening. Next up, it's an episode of the only program that I'm aware of that began on television and switched to radio. Yes, that's Half Gun Will Travel. This episode originally aired on the 31st of May. Hey, that's today! All the way back in 1959. Thanks for tuning in. Good evening.
2: You can fight the duel, or chance having your throat cut some dark night. Either way, you'll die before the week is out.

0: have gun, will travel. Starring Mr. John Daner as Paladin. San Francisco, 1875. The Carlton Hotel, headquarters of a man called Paladin.
1: Mr. Paladin, Mr. Paladin.
2: Over here, hey boy.
1: Oh. I have a message for you, Mr. Hey, Mr. Paladin, why are you sitting in that chair facing door to dining room?
2: Go away, hey boy.
1: Oh, what's the matter with you old chair, Mr. Paladin? You get a much better view of hotel lobby.
2: Hey boy, be gone.
1: Yes, sir. Whatever you say, Mr. Paladin.
2: Oh, wait, the message.
1: Oh, you say be gone. Hey boy, be go.
2: The message, hey boy.
1: I cannot think why you sit in hard chair facing closed door of dining room when old chair give fine view of hotel lobby.
2: Hey, boy, there are some things that are my own business. Now give me the message.
1: Yes, sir. Oh, it's going to drive hey, boy, crazy.
2: John Sutherland. That's very interesting. Very interesting indeed.
1: You send answer to interesting message?
2: Yes.
1: Same old stuff?
2: Yes.
1: Yes, sir. Have gone, will travel.
2: Just go and send it, hey boy.
1: Yes, sir.
2: Well?
1: Mr. Paladin, this chair not good for you. You all mixed up. Forget to tell hey boy where to send a message.
2: Yeah, I'm sorry. To Mr. John Sutherland, Knob Hill.
1: Yes, sir.
2: Oh, there. There she is. There you are, hey boy.
1: Oh. Hey boy, take it back all the reckless statements, Mr. Paladin. This is the best chair in hotel.
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2: John Sutherland, shipowner. His estate high on Knob Hill commanded a view of the bay, where never less than two of his sailing vessels lay at anchor. The Sutherland family had brought a great deal of wealth to San Francisco, and to themselves.
4: Yes?
2: Paladin to see Mr. Sutherland.
4: Oh, yes.

0: I think you should know something. I'm very curious about you.
1: I shall try not to disappoint you, Miss...
0: I'm Elizabeth Sutherland.
1: Miss Sutherland. There had been many stories about John Sutherland. That he'd sailed around the world some 50 times. That he'd married a Chinese princess in his travels. That he'd ridden an elephant hunting tigers in India. That he'd killed 10 men in a fight in the West Indies. But in truth, I actually knew nothing about the man except that he was very powerful, very wealthy, and now, that he had a very lovely daughter. Then, as I approached the new building, I... What? Mr. Sutherland! Mr. Sutherland!
2: Who's there?
1: Paladin.
2: Speak up. Who's there?
1: Paladin.
3: Mr. Paladin, I'm glad you came. Come in.
1: Well, I heard gunfire.
3: Yes. Come in.
1: You... You are Mr. Sutherland?
3: Yes.
1: Well, may I... Is there anything I can do?
3: Yes. Treat me as you would any man, Mr. Paladin.
1: Of course.
3: I've constructed this room for a specific purpose. I need your help.
1: Burlap. Layer after layer of burlap on the walls.
3: It was my intention that the shots not be heard from the outside.
1: I see. And here, the target that's never been hit.
3: That is why I've sent for you, Mr. Paladin, to teach me to shoot.
1: Teach you?
3: It's worth $5,000 to me.
1: Why?
3: Mr. Paladin, let us understand each other. I'm willing to pay you $5,000 to teach me to shoot, not to ask me why.
1: $5,000. Mr. Sutherland, I have to accept just to find out why it's worth that much to you.
3: Oh, good then. You'll stay at my home as my guest. You'll attend all the social functions of my household as a friend. It shall not be unpleasant for you, sir.
1: Well, thank you.
3: And we shall practice here daily till I can hit a target merely by hearing its position.
1: I'll do the best I can.
3: I'm sure you will. You had heard many things about me, hadn't you, Mr. Paladin?
1: Oh, yes, I had, but not...
3: But not that I've been blind for almost a year. Totally, completely blind.

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4: A blind man had hired me to teach him to shoot. It was slow, but we worked steadily. Mr. Sutherland's determination was such that by the 10th day, he was hitting the target 3 or 4 times out of 15 tries. My first preoccupation was why. Why would a man in his condition go to this trouble? But he would tell me nothing. I learned quite by accident one evening, a few weeks later.

0: No, Elizabeth. Tell me, does she look beautiful tonight, Mr. Paladin?
1: As always. Good evening, Miss Sutherland.
2: You're very formal, Mr. Paladin.
1: Oh, I don't mean to be. It's just that...
2: It's just that you're not a friend of Father's.
0: Elizabeth.
2: Father, there's something you should know about Mr. Paladin. I've been doing a little checking. In fact, I'll tell everybody.
0: Elizabeth, you've had too much champagne.
2: Don't be ridiculous, Father. I'm not a child. Listen to me, everybody. Listen. I've learned something fascinating about our Mr. Paladin. It's wonderful. It's most exciting. I won't tell till everybody's quiet. Our Mr. Paladin is a gunman.
0: Elizabeth.
2: Mr. Paladin, won't you give us a demonstration?
1: Of what, Miss Sutherland? Good manners?
2: I was thinking of a demonstration with your gun. Do you see that tiny knob on the banister at the head of the staircase?
1: Yes.
2: Could you hit it from here?
1: A good gun handler could.
2: I asked if you could. I've heard you're very good with a gun. Oh, please entertain us, Mr. Paladin. It's not often we have a professional gunman in our midst.
0: Elizabeth, stop this.
2: Oh, no, Father. Do you know what I really think? I think this man is here because of Jamie.
0: Elizabeth, I've listened to all I'm going to from you.
2: Well, that's it, isn't it? I'm right, aren't I?
0: Not another word.
2: Oh, Father, Father.
0: Mr. Paladin, I apologize to you. Now, if you'll excuse me.
3: Elizabeth put on quite a show, didn't she?
1: Oh, Miss Gibson.
3: But we're getting used to it. She's been upset for several weeks now, ever since it happened.
1: Ever since what happened?
3: Ever since Jamie Douglas jilted her.
1: All right, Miss Sutherland, you ready?
0: Yes.
1: Now, as I let go of each string, the ball will tap the target. So you listen very carefully and shoot as quickly as you can.
0: Yes, yes, yes. Go on, do it.
1: All right. Hey, you got it. Good. Now, again. Again.
0: I didn't hear it very well.
1: And try again. Ah, we'll stop now. You're tiring.
0: No, let me try more.
1: We've been working all day.
0: It's my last day, Paladin.
1: What?
0: Last night I sent a note to Douglas.
1: Douglas? Oh, Jamie Douglas?
0: Yes. Mm-hmm. He's accepted. The duel is tomorrow.
1: Duel? You?
0: You saw Elizabeth last night, Paladin. How she is. I won't have her bearing her shame before our friends any longer. As though she has no one to defend her.
1: You can't fight him in a duel.
0: Elizabeth was sweet, loving, a wonderful person before she met Douglas. I tried to tell her he was no good. He was just a cheap gambler. He was only after money, but she wouldn't listen. Then a wealthy, available young widow came along.
1: Mr. Sutherland, I sympathize with you, but you can't fight a duel.
0: I should at least have tried.
1: I can't talk you out of this?
0: No. Even a blind man must have his self-respect, Mr. Paladin.
1: May I act as your second?
0: I'd be honored, sir.
1: This man, Douglas, you say he's a gambler?
0: Yes, but Paladin, don't meddle in it.
1: No. No, I merely want to meet the sort of person who would shoot at a blind man.

0: Cut, Douglas.
1: No. No more, Paladin. You've cleaned me. $1,500.
0: Well, gentlemen, I guess that's the game, then. That was a good game, Douglas. I enjoyed it.
1: I'm sure you did.
2: How about me, Douglas? You owe me $1,000.
1: I'll pay you.
2: Be sure you do, Douglas. Bad gambling debts can be a bit unpleasant.
1: I said I'll get it. Be here tomorrow afternoon.
2: Just see that you're here.
1: I will be.
0: Douglas. Douglas, I want to talk to you.
1: What do you want to talk to me about?
0: I understand that you're going to meet with Mr. Sutherland tomorrow morning.
1: How do you know Sutherland?
0: I'm his second.
1: Look, Paladin, I don't want to kill the old man, but what can I do? He's forcing it.
0: What are the terms of your duel of honor, Jamie?
1: Back to back, walk 10 paces, turn, cock the gun, and fire. They're his terms, not mine. I don't intend to shoot to kill.
0: You may not, but he does. Douglas, you're a dead man.
1: Against him? I don't think so.
0: I taught him to shoot. The second he hears your gun cock, he'll kill you.
1: But how can he?
0: He will. He'll know where you are by the sound of your gun. Then it'll be too late.
1: Are you serious?
0: Of course, there's a way of avoiding the chance of a lucky shot.
1: How?
0: I've taken $1,500 from you gambling. You owe another man $1,000. I'll pay you $2,000 to shout and fall when he shoots.
1: If he's such a good shot, why are you doing this?
0: Because I don't want him to scar his family name by killing you. $2,000.
1: How can I be sure he won't hit me?
0: He won't. I'll load his gun with powder, no bullet. You fire into the ground. He'll think he's wounded you. He'll have his honor.
1: I'll do it.
0: Tomorrow morning, then?
1: Tomorrow morning. McLaren Park, 6:00. And Paladin, you make sure about the load in his gun. No bullet.
0: No bullet.
3: People killed by fire at sea. The captain dead, perhaps poisoned, and the chief engineer sat helplessly moaning and wringing his hands. Was there a murderer on board? Now, read in the latest issue of Look magazine the mysterious and incredible story of the ill-fated vessel, the Morro Castle. You folks who enjoy the action and suspense of Have Gun, Will Travel will be particularly fascinated by Look magazine's detailed report of the death of the Morro Castle. Did the chief radio operator deliberately touch off the fire? Or was he really a hero? Were 130 people murdered and the Morro Castle burned to hide evidence that the captain may have been poisoned? Get the chilling answers in Look. Learn in Look about the one man on the ship who was acclaimed for superhuman devotion to duty and how he was later imprisoned for the bludgeon murder of two of his neighbors. Find out in Look how it was discovered that there was a pathological fire setter aboard the Morro Castle. Don't miss Fire at Sea in the new issue of Look magazine. It's on your newsstands now. Get Look today.
0: Gentlemen, you know the procedure.
1: Yes, let's get on with it.
0: Back to back. On my count, 10 paces. Turn. Cock your pistols and fire. Ready?
1: Yes, ready.
0: On my count. 1, 2, 3, 4, 5, 6.
1: Paladin, wait.
0: What is it?
1: This pistol, it doesn't balance right. Paladin, is there a bullet in this gun? Paladin, you tricked me. There's no bullet in mine either.
0: All right, then, we'll load them. Both of them.
1: Do it, Paladin. Immediately. No, wait a minute.
4: Load the guns, Paladin.
1: Mr. Sutherland, look, can't
4: Paladin,
1: we...
4: load.
1: No. No, I can't go through with this. No.
4: Stop him, Paladin. Stop him.
0: Let him go. Let him go.
5: Father. Father. Oh, Father, are you all right?
4: Elizabeth.
1: What's she doing here, Paladin?
0: I told her to come. I wanted her to see the kind of man she was wasting herself on.
5: Oh, Father, I saw him run. I saw Jamie run. Why, he's afraid of you.
1: Next time I'll have bullets.
5: No, Father. There'll be no next time. I don't think Jamie will be back.
0: Elizabeth's right, Mr. Sutherland. Douglas has run. And your daughter has seen him for the coward he is. I ask you, sir, what more satisfaction could you demand?
1: Perhaps you're right, Paladin. Perhaps you're right.

0: All right, hey boy. Now, where was I?
1: Oh, let me see. Chair was right about here, Mr. Paladin.
0: Yes, that's fine. She is in the dining room.
1: Oh, she in there, all right.
0: You almost finished with her dinner?
1: Yes, working on dessert last time I looked.
0: All right, then. Now, I'll just sit here with the newspaper, and I won't seem too,
1: conspicuous.
0: Conspicuous, hey boy?
1: Yes, sir, that's what I say. You're going to get a good view, all right, Mr. Paladin.
0: Good. And, possibly, if you're not standing around grinning like an ape, possibly I can say hello to her as she goes by. And then, after that, we'll...
1: I wouldn't say hello, Mr. Paladin.
0: Oh? Why not, hey boy?
2: And then, my darling, after the opera, we can find dancing. And
1: that is why, Mr. Paladin.
0: Yes, of course.
1: Yes, sir. He sat here in your chair while you gone, Mr. Paladin.
0: I understand.
1: Yes, sir. Old chair still got same fine view of lobby, Mr. Paladin.
0: No. Not tonight, hey boy. I feel a little tired.
3: How many times when you're driving along the road do you flick a lighted cigarette butt out the window? Many people do. They figure that the butt will land on the pavement, where it will either burn itself out or be run over and extinguished by the next car that passes. This is what usually happens. But a cigarette sometimes rolls off the road. A gust of wind can carry it into dry underbrush. Then there's trouble. More than one devastating brush or forest fire has been caused by just such carelessness. Don't take a chance on being a firebug. Your car has an ashtray. Please use it. In fact, whenever you're in or near the woods, be extra careful how you use any fire. Remember these simple, effective fire prevention rules. Break all matches in two, then you'll be certain they're not burning. Crush out your cigarette, cigar, and pipe ashes. Don't leave a single spark behind. Keep your campfire under control. Never leave one that's still smoldering. Stir it thoroughly, drown it completely, then repeat the process. Remember, you can prevent forest fires or set them.

0: Have Gun, Will Travel. Created by Herb Meadow and Sam Rolfe, is produced and directed by Norman McDonald and stars John Daner as Paladin with Ben Wright as Hayboy. Tonight's story was written by Tom Hanley. Featured in the cast were Jack Moyles as John Sutherland, Tracy Roberts as Elizabeth, Sam Edwards as Douglas, and Barbara Eiler as Miss Gibson. This is Hugh Douglas speaking. Join us again next week for Have Gun, Will Travel.
1: 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I'm Jeremiah, your friendly analog adventurer, here in the air chair in some capacity up till 10 o'clock tonight, at which point Slacking Off slacks its way in for an hour and a half program, as I believe they are throughout the rest of the summer schedule. Next up is a very special program, and I don't know that I've played it before. I certainly doubt that you would hear it on any sort of commercial radio, even any of the few outlets that do play old-time radio offerings. This is the very first program in Jack Benny's radio career. His first sponsor was Canada Dry Ginger Ale, and the band leader was George Olson with his wife Ethel Schutte. You'll hear no Mary Livingston, and no, you won't hear Rochester either. This is 7 or 8 years before Rochester appeared in any capacity. I think you'll see that Jack's style was certainly not of a sitcom style, almost like, if you'll pardon the comparison, perhaps, almost like a George Carlin of 1932. And yes, that's when this aired, May 2nd, 1932, which is 94 years and change. Pretty impressive that it survives in its entirety, though the vast majority of Jack's programs survive even throughout the 1930s. Now, the audio quality is not perfect, but it's not bad. Now, those of you that are diehard Jack Benny fans, I think will find this pretty fascinating. But the program is a good enough quality, I think, even for a general audience. It's quite interesting to hear how mature radio had become really only 10 years into broadcasting. I mean, the first radio station, of course, is debatably KDKA, and we're talking the election returns from 1920. The NBC network itself didn't exist in any form until 1926. So this is only 6 years after the beginning of network radio, and it's a pretty polished program. In any case, without further ado, Jack Benny of May 2nd, 1932.

0: Tonight, Canada Dry, the campaign of ginger ales, presents a series of programs to advertise the new made-to-order Canada Dry, which you can now buy by the glass at drugstores and soda fountains. This series will feature George Olson and his music, Miss Ethel Cute, the star of many Broadway successes, and that suave comedian, dry humorist, and famous master of ceremonies, Jack Benny.
1: Thank you, Mr. Thorgerson. That's pretty good from a man who doesn't even know me. Ladies and gentlemen, this is Jack Benny talking and making my first appearance on the air professionally. By that I mean I'm finally getting paid, which, of course, will be a great relief to my creditors. I really don't know why I'm here. I'm supposed to be a sort of a master of ceremonies and tell you all the things that will happen, which would happen anyway. I must introduce the different artists who could easily introduce themselves and also talk about the Canada Dry made to order by the glass, which is a waste of time, as you know all about it. You drink it, like it, and don't want to hear about it. So, ladies and gentlemen, a master of ceremonies is really a fellow who is unemployed and gets paid for it. I think you will like the entertainment arranged for tonight, I hope. Of course, I haven't seen any of the program myself, but I've spoken to the artists individually. They seem to think it's awfully good. The first number will be a selection by George Olson and his orchestra. I think this being our first program together, it is no more than fair that I have you meet Mr. Olson personally. He's really a very charming fellow and one of the few directors who comes to and from his work on roller skates. That's perhaps the silliest thing that I'll say all night, I think. I might add that Mr. Olson is very, very handsome. I told you, George, I'd get that in. But as long as we are both on the air, of course, I won't have to worry about that. Oh, George, come here. I want you to say hello to the folks.
2: Hello, everybody.
1: That was George Olson, ladies and gentlemen. He rehearsed that speech all week. You know, this is really all play with George. He doesn't have to work at all. I might say that Mr. Olson is one of the wealthiest conductors in America. You know what I mean. He owns his own car. Of course, the other boys are in debt, too. George, what kind of a car have you?
2: A Saxon.
1: A what?
2: A Saxon.
1: A Saxon, huh? Well, that was my fault for bringing it up at all. Is it a new one, is it?
2: Oh, yes, a very late model.
1: I see. Well, you must have been in this country a long time now, haven't you, Georgia?
2: Yes. Say, by the way, Jack, what kind of a car have you?
1: Me? I have a bicycle built for two. I mean, now, you can't go back any further than that, I think. Well, George, I think we ought to get started. What's the first number?
2: I beg your pardon, mademoiselle. It's a French number, Jack. Do you like French numbers?
1: Do I? Mon duck, mon duck.

0: George, that was swell. And I don't know, you look so important directing that orchestra, you know, with the baton in your hand. I don't know, there's something about all you fellas when you stand there waving that stick in the air. It's thrilling, you know. One thing I'd like to know, George, if the band didn't show up, what would you do with that stick?
1: Why, I'd throw it away and do what you're doing.
0: Always kidding. And now, ladies and gentlemen, may I present a young lady who is a star of many New York productions, Miss Ethel Chute. You will remember Miss Chute best in Whoopi playing opposite Eddie Cantor. Is it all right for me to mention Cantor's name here? Everybody else does. Ethel, come over and say hello.
2: Oh, hello.
0: Wasn't that clever? Oh, she does a lot of things like that, you'd be surprised. And Miss Chute is going to sing for her. She has a beautiful voice, too. She has a sort of a nervous soprano. You know what I mean? In fact, last week she had her nose lifted so she could be heard in Philadelphia. And, oh, by the way, here's a little news for you. Might interest you. Miss Chute is really Mrs. George Olson. Although I wouldn't go as far as to say that that's the reason she happens to be on this program. Nevertheless, she's Mrs. George Olson. Such a nice girl, too. I'm surprised that she's married to Olson. And now, Mr. Tay will sing, I Found a $1 Million Baby. I still feel a little Frenchy tonight, Ethel, so it's Mon Duck to you, too.

0: you never know when it's going to say hello in a very unexpected place.
1: For example, take this case.
0: It was a lucky April shower. It was the most convenient.

What a charming couple. And, folks, I forgot to mention that Miss Chate was assisted by Fran Fry. Of course, I'm lucky that I remember anything tonight. But you know, folks, all the time Miss Chate was singing, I kept thinking of my girl. You know, I get so sentimental. I really have a girl. She lives in Newark, New Jersey. You know, the girl I go with when I'm in Newark? She's not what you'd call good-looking, exactly. In fact, she's quite homely, but then she can't stay in the house all the time. I imagine you folks have seen her pictures in different magazines. You know, she poses for the beauty ads entitled Before Taking. And she comes from a very fine family, although her father very often partakes of the forbidden beverage. It's all right for me to mention that, as they have no radio. In fact, her father drank everything in the United States and then went up north to drink Canada Dry. Boy, I'm glad I thought of that, Joe. You know, the one about Canada Dry? I'm really supposed to mention it occasionally. After all, I owe it to my sponsors, and they might be listening in. Seriously, though, do you realize, folks, that if you want a drink of Canada Dry, well, say, just a glass, you don't have to buy it in a bottle. You can walk into any drugstore or soda fountain that has that big sign, Canada Dry, made to order, ask for a glass and get it. I know you always have it in your home in bottles, but isn't it nice to know that you don't have to wait until you get home to drink it? Gee, I thought I did that pretty well for a new salesman, eh? I suppose nobody will drink it now. And now, folks, a very stirring number called I Love a Parade, with a vocal refrain by the Messrs. Fran Fry, Bobby Borger, and Bob Wright.

0: That was I Love a Parade, ladies and gentlemen. The kind of a number that grips and thrills you, gives you that great feeling of patriotism, and makes you glad that you're an American. Personally, it didn't bother me very much because I took a nap while the boys were playing it. Now, folks, in case you've forgotten, this is Jack Benny again. You know, the Canada dry humorist. Say, I thought that was good. The Canada dry humorist. I made that up myself, huh?
1: It sounds like it.
0: That witty retort was by George Olson, ladies and gentlemen, proving again that he is still an orchestra leader. At that, George has a great sense of humor. Say, he told me a story the other day. Do you mind if I tell it, George? I'll give you credit for it, you know. It's really supposed to be true, too. It's about George's uncle, who had been ill for a long time. He had what you call labor poisoning. You know what I mean? He just couldn't stand working. So his doctor finally told him that he would have to get a lot of fresh air, do outside work, but not lift anything heavy. He told him that at no time was he to lift anything heavy. So his uncle got a job as a garbage man in Scotland. Funny, I never heard that one before, but the thing that kills me is Olson telling a Scotch story. I mean, because George, you know, is no centrist himself. In fact, he invited me to dinner the other night, much to his own surprise, and he paid the check with a $5 bill that was in his pocket so long that Lincoln's eyes were bloodshot. That's a fact. However, he will now favor us with that very popular song hit called Paradise. After all, why should his orchestra be an exception?

0: This is George Olson speaking. By this time, I know you're thoroughly bored listening to our master ceremonies and his alleged Canada Dry humor and telling you all about made-to-order Canada Dry. We also have a product to sell. It's music. And may we show you now just how we make music.
1: Listen, everyone, we're going to tell you how we all make music.
0: Now, first there's Wally. He sure plays some with two little sticks he beats on his drum. And that's how we make music. Now we have the boys with their violins. Their bows go back and forth when they beat in. And the drums. Now the trumpets play loud and shrill, but when they get going, they'll give you a thrill. And the violin and the drums. The old trombone slides up and down. When he gets hot, he goes to town. And the trumpets. The violin and the drum. When we want a shiver, a quiver, or a groan, we call upon the boys with the saxophone. And the trombone and the trumpet and the violin and the drum. Please, please, now, when we want some rhythm, where do we go? Why, it's old Bob Rice with his old banjo. And the saxophone and the trombone, the trumpet, the violin, and the drum. Oh, the cow is now a little birdie. All right. Now, the next old fella can't be beat. You know him well. It's Piccolo Pete. And the banjo, and the saxophone, the trombone, the trumpet, the violin, and the drum. Okay, Ben Burney, if you like it. That's it. Now we have the piano for cadences and such. All he needs is a very light touch. And the piccolo, and the banjo, and the saxophone, and the trombone, and the trumpet, and the violin, and the drum. So are you, so are you. Now the old bass fiddle plays way down low. He has to get a derrick to move his bow. And the piano, and the piccolo, and the banjo, and the saxophone, and the trombone, the trumpet, the violin, and the drum. Hey, please. Bass, piano, piccolo, banjo, saxophone, trombone, trumpet, violin. Now that's how we make music.
2: That was cute, George. I mean, babies will like it anyway. And, that, ladies and gentlemen, is the way these boys make music. Now, if they could only play it. Mr. Olson will now play Come West, Little Girl, Come West. And I'm supposed to sing a chorus of this number. And do you know, folks, that 6 months ago, I couldn't sing a note. Really, I could not sing a note. But after taking 3 glasses every day of Canada Dry made-to-order ginger ale, I still am unable to sing and can't even sign a note. So the moral of this is drink that champagne of ginger ale, Canada Dry, and don't worry about signing notes. So for want of a better soloist, Miss Chute will sing, Come West, Little Girl, Come West. I'm going east.

Hello, everybody. This is Kate Smith, or Jack Benny talking. You see how nervous I am? I mean, not so much because I'm broadcasting, but I think all my relatives are listening in, and I don't want them to know that I'm working. Although I have an older brother that I'm quite fond of. I mean, we get along great. We sort of share everything together. I mean, what's mine is his, and what's his, you know. This has absolutely nothing to do with Canada Dry made to order. I keep getting entirely off the subject. But don't forget, folks, that you can walk into your neighborhood drugstore, or any drugstore. I mean, after all, I don't care what drugstore you walk into. I'm just the master of ceremonies here, that's all. I mean, if I'm going to have to worry about things like that, you know, I'll have my hands full. But go into any drugstore and order a glass, mind you. Not a bottle, but a glass of made-to-order Canada Dry ginger ale and stagger out. Isn't it funny, the things you can buy today in a drugstore? I went in for an aspirin the other day and came out with a new hat. I imagine the next number will be by George Olson. He's about to make his first appearance on this program. In fact, I'm lucky to get in here at all. This is called Drums in My Heart. And boys, try and finish this all together if you can.

0: That, ladies and gentlemen, was the last number on our first program on the 2nd of May. Are you sleeping? I hope you'll be with us again Wednesday. In fact, I hope I'll be here Wednesday. George, though, we all hope that we'll be here Wednesday. Well, good night, then.
1: All aboard, away we go. Get that little lady off.

0: Ladies and gentlemen, we are concluding the first program in a new series sponsored by Canada Dry. The ginger ale now available made to order at drug stores and soda fountains, as well as in bottles. Canada Dry has presented Jack Benny, Ethel Chupé, and George Olson and his music. The same group of artists will be with you at this time Wednesday evening. Drums in My Heart, from Through the Years, was played tonight with the special permission of the copyright owner. 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
2: 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Number one. 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I'm Jeremiah, your friendly analog adventurer here in some capacity until 10 o'clock this evening. 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This episode originally aired May 26, 1950. This may hurt just a little. Oh, no, I hope not the broadcast. No, that's the title of the episode.
3: My name's Regan. I work for Anthony J. Lyon Detective Bureau. They call me the Lion's Eye.
4: Jeff Regan Investigator, starring Paul DeBoff as Regan with Frank Nelson as Anthony J. Lyon. So stand by for mystery, suspense, and adventure in tonight's transcribed story, This May Hurt Just a Little.
3: It began with a toothache, the lion's toothache, and a dentist, a laughing dentist. But before it wound up, there was a girl in white, a couple of patients with bad teeth, and a dead man. The dead man was the one who never got to open his mouth. It was around 2:30 when I wandered into the lion's office. Anthony J. was sitting behind his desk. In his hands, a towel and a couple of half-melted cubes of ice. He was taking the towel from around his jaw.
5: Oh, hello, Jeffrey. I've been waiting for you.
3: Trouble, Lion?
5: This? The towel and the ice cubes? No, no trouble at all. Just a toothache. But it's gone now, Jeffrey.
3: We got a client.
5: Why, yes, Jeffrey, just what I was going to say.
3: Okay, out with it.
5: Well, you see, I was feeling under the weather, the bicuspid acting up again, and so, well, I called a dentist.
3: And that's when the toothache began to get better.
5: No, in fact, it was terrible. I was suffering the tortures of the damned. Well, Jeffrey, I finally got in touch with this man, Dr. Beauregard. Yes, Jeffrey.
3: Jolly Charlie Beauregard, easy credit terms?
5: No money down, Jeffrey.
3: Oh, no.
5: Well, Jeffrey, business hasn't been going well. Remember, our last fee turned out to be stolen money, and then there was the rent.
3: Okay, Lion, get on with it. You called Jolly Charlie Beauregard, the friendly credit dentist, and he said what?
5: Well, that's what's so remarkable, Jeffrey. When I said I was president of the Lion Detective Agency, he said, could I send a man right over?
3: And you said it was your tooth.
5: Yes. No, I said, of course, Dr. Beauregard, right away. And he said it was important, but he'd rather not talk about it over the phone. It had something to do with $100,000.
3: That's when you got rid of your toothache.
5: Oh, well, Jeffrey, think of it. $100,000. To have a toothache when a man's discussing something like that is sacrilege.
3: Okay, Fatso. I'll go see Jolly Charlie Beauregard.
5: Yes. One more thing, Jeffrey. While you're there, open up a charge account, just in case.
3: The Lion got out a pad and pencil and started calculating how many teeth you could have filled for $100,000. I headed for the main office of the friendly credit dentist. It was on Broadway, in a building old before the invention of dental floss, and Jolly Charlie had a suite on the second floor. In case you didn't catch the number in the building directory, 5 neon signs told you to come right up and it wouldn't cost you a nickel. The last neon sign showed a smiling character waving what looked like forceps with the word welcome flashing on and off. I checked the gold in my fillings and walked in.
6: Won't you be seated, sir? The doctor will be right with you.
3: She was blonde and soft and smooth and slender, and she smiled once. A long, lingering, help-me-make-up-my-mind-for-me smile, and the total effect was like a shot of Novocaine between the eyes. She drifted out, and I sat down and thought about it. I was still thinking about it 10 minutes later when she came back out.
6: Do you have an appointment, sir?
3: No, but the doctor's expecting me.
6: May I have your name, please?
3: Jeff Regan.
6: And may I ask who referred you to us?
3: With all those neon signs?
6: Please, I do need the information for my record.
3: Tell him Mr. Lyon referred me. He'll know.
6: Mr. Lyon?
3: Like in Zoo, only with a Y.
6: Thank you, Mr.
3: 2 minutes after that, Jolly Charlie himself came out.
7: Well, Mr. Regan, do come right in. I have everything ready for you. Yes, sir, just step this way, we'll get right down to business. After you, Mr. Regan. Yeah, just sit right down here, Mr. Regan. It'll only take a minute.
3: Just a minute.
7: Nothing to worry about, Mr. Regan. We use the very latest methods here. Filling is a very simple thing here. There.
3: Hey, Doc, you got the wrong idea.
7: Sit still. This is going to hurt.
8: Look, just Doc. Look, Doc. Look.
7: You may close the door, Miss King.
3: Listen here, you...
7: No, Mr. Regan. We have to take every precaution, don't we? We don't want Miss King to know you aren't a patient, do we? Of course we don't. Every private detective must travel in a cloak of secrecy, I know.
3: This has got nothing to do with my teeth.
7: Oh, I know that, Mr. Regan. You're the lion's eye. I talked to your boss only this morning. In fact, he called me. Isn't that a coincidence? Of course it is.
3: You always answer your own questions?
7: Now, here's the case. You're going to be interested because it's a very interesting case. Of course you are. You see, Mr. Regan, I'm being sued for $100,000, and that's a lot of money.
3: Of course it is. I mean, sure.
7: Now, this young man is suing me for damaging his mouth. He's a singer. He claims he can't sing anymore because of some work I did on him.
3: But he hasn't got a case.
7: Oh, on the contrary, he's got a wonderful case. I just can't afford to pay him $100,000.
3: Where do I fit in?
7: Well, it's like this. I did do some work on a young man, but I don't think I did what he says I did. Is that clear?
3: Sure.
7: I remember a couple of fillings, a little bridge work, cleaning job, but no extractions, no surgery. That's the part that puzzles me.
3: Go on, Charlie.
7: That's all. I'm stuck. Unless, of course, you visit this young man and straighten him out on a few things.
3: Wait a minute. You want me to strong arm for you? That it?
7: Well, not exactly. I simply feel the young man is lying about something, and I want you to get him to say so.
3: Wrong guy, laughing boy. Hire yourself a gunsel, not me.
7: Now, Mr. Regan, don't get excited. I'm going to give you an open field. You handle it the way any way you like. Just talk to this boy and see what he's up to. If you don't want to go any further after that, just come to me, say so. No obligations. Now, isn't that fair enough? Of course it is.
3: What's his name?
7: Robert Warney. Lives in Hollywood. I have all the data in my records. And, Mr. Regan, for merely talking to this young man, I'll pay a fee of $100. A nice fee. Of course it is.
3: Of course.
7: If, in your opinion, Robert Warner's an honest man, the case closed. I'll simply have to make the best settlement I can. Can't afford the bad publicity, you understand.
3: Yeah, I understand.
7: Well, call me when you get anything. Well, now that wasn't bad at all, was it, Regan? Jolly, use the patient quick, sure attention.
3: Yeah, thanks, doctor.
7: Oh, just one more thing, Mr. Regan.
3: Yes?
7: You will be on time for your next appointment. Good day.
3: Robert Warner, the man who was suing Jolly Charlie, turned out to be just off Gower and Franklin. Big house sliced up into four apartments. His was ground floor left, and I rang. What answered was curly-haired, handsome, and wearing horn-rimmed glasses.
9: Yes?
3: Robert Warner?
9: That's correct. Who's calling, may I ask?
3: Jeff Regan. You got a minute?
9: Excuse me. It's important, sir.
3: It is. Dr. Beauregard sent me.
9: What?
3: Beauregard.
9: You'd better leave.
3: No, wait a minute. I'm not his lawyer.
9: Better get out, Mr. Regan.
3: In. Now, sit down, Warner. We're going to talk.

0: and again and again.
1: Then what?
0: I can't sing anymore, Mr. Regan. Don't you realize what that means? That's my life.
1: Just stick to the story, Warner.
0: Oh, he said something about the roof of my mouth being too small. He performed an operation. That's all there was to it. Except for one thing.
1: What's that?
0: I paid him $200 in dental bills to destroy my voice.
1: Take it easy, Warner. You got an attorney handling the lawsuit for you?
0: Why, well, yes.
1: What's his name?
0: Well, it's not important. Doesn't matter.
1: I said, what's his name?
0: McLaney. He's in Hollywood. You're going to see him, Mr. Regan?
1: Got any good reasons why I shouldn't?
0: Mr. Regan, that's not all this fiend Dr. Beauregard has done to me.
1: Go on.
0: Well, it... something more. Something terrifying.
1: Get to the point.
0: Come, look outside my window. Look. Across the street.
1: A truck.
0: A man, Mr. Regan, the man in the truck. He's been there for a week. Ever since I brought the suit against Jolly Charlie Beauregard.
1: Heavy set, muscular, about 28, black hair, thick face.
0: Tell you he's been watching me for a week.
1: What else do you know about him?
0: Nothing. I don't know anything.
1: You never spoken to him?
0: Man, that big Mr. Regan, you think I dare?
1: Okay, Warner, control yourself. I'll talk to him.
0: Mr. Regan, you'd be a fool.
1: Let me decide that.
0: Don't go out there. You don't know what he might do.
1: I left Robert Warner crouched by the door and walked slowly across the street toward the parked truck. The big, muscle-bound man didn't move from behind the driver's seat. His eyes stayed focused on the apartment building. I stopped by the side of the cab. Got a minute? I said, have you got a minute?
2: Go away.
1: You might get eye strain watching that window.
2: Please, be a nice guy. Go away.
1: You don't want to talk about it?
2: No. Between him and me and her, I don't want to talk about it.
1: You know the kid inside?
2: Sort of. We're going to get better acquainted.
1: He did something to you?
2: Look, mister, why are you asking me all these questions? Can't you see I'm busy? Ain't a citizen got a right to park his car and look? I ain't hurting nobody.
1: But you're thinking about it.
2: Maybe you're right. Maybe I was. Maybe I'm wrong. See ya.
1: The man behind the wheel of the truck didn't look back. He swung the thing around the corner, and on the back was painted Mills Lumberyard. I made a note of that and got in my car. Next stop, the law office of a man named McLaney, Hollywood. The sign on the door said McLaney, McLaney, McLaney, and Phipps. I found a secretary who told me the McLaney I wanted was Howard, and he was busy. I said I was busy, too, and walked in. Secretary was right. Howard McLaney was busy. When I walked in, he was just starting on a new case.
3: Well, well, come in. You're just in time for the party.
1: What party?
3: Yours and mine, of course. Here.
1: Thanks.
3: Tell me, friend, what do you say?
1: My name's Regan, for a starter.
3: Oh, that's good. I'm Howard. Eddie's a woman-chasing brother, and Sam, he handles income taxes.
1: What does Phipps do?
3: He's a reform mortician. What can I do for you, Regan?
1: Just had a talk with your client, Robert Warner, the one who's suing Jolly Charlie Beauregard for $100,000.
3: What a case. What a case.
1: Maybe I better warn you, I'm working for the doc, not his lawyer or detective.
3: Regan, nothing you could say would spoil this one. It's a beauty.
1: It's, that good, huh?
3: Regan, it's perfect. The kid has the old man tied up 90 ways. Now get this. He goes to Jolly Charlie. He pays cash. Warner's an honest guy with a good voice and bad teeth. Warner spends 5 visits with him, and he comes out with a bad voice and good teeth. What could be better?
1: That open and shut.
3: Oh, even the doc's record. I had a man get photosats of everything, x-rays, number of visits, work done. All fits.
1: That couldn't have been easy.
3: The blonde, Regan, the blonde. The one old doc's got working for him. My man slipped her a 10-spot, and she forked over every record in the place. Sweet kid.
1: Well, that's all?
3: Well, there's just a matter of waiting around for the 100 grand. Who knows? My client and I may get generous and settle for 75,000 cash.
1: Well, then I guess that takes care of me.
3: Sorry, Regan. Some bottles just come cracked that way.
1: Thanks, Howard. See you around.
3: Don't mention it, Regan. I'll give you a call next time there's a client looking for a fast divorce.
1: I left Howard McLaney and headed for the hall. The elevator buzzer was a big brass knob that

Didn't bring any elevators. I watched white lights, red lights, flick on and off, and didn't get a tumble. That's how I happened to notice the door to the broom closet slightly ajar. That's how I happened to see the tips of three fingers sticking out, and how I happened to move over to the door to the broom closet and take a look. A man who fell against me and at my feet was big and burly and dark-haired. He was the truck driver who'd been tailing Robert Warner. Dead.

0: The Lion and I were hired to check into a $100,000 lawsuit against Jolly Charlie Beauregard, the friendly credit dentist. I met his blonde receptionist, then the kid who was suing him, then a truck driver, then the attorney handling the case. The truck driver was the one who wound up dead. I called Lieutenant Bowles at Hollywood Division and waited for him to come keep me company with the corpse. He did, 10 minutes later, with three other men. He got the dusting powder and photographic boys busy and listened to my story. 10 minutes after that, they reported back. They had everything they needed except for one slight detail.
1: No identification, no wallet, no letters. Regan, what kind of a case did you bring me out on?
0: Whoever killed him also took his wallet. Identify the dead man and you identify the killer. Simple, Bowles.
1: Regan, the optimist. Now, suppose you tell me what killed him.
0: I gave you a lead, didn't I? The dead man was a truck driver.
1: Yeah. What about the lawyer you mentioned, McClaney?
0: Even now, he's probably sitting in his office less than 25 feet from the scene of the crime, sipping soda through a straw.
1: And I'm going to go have a talk with him.
0: Good idea, Bowles. He's probably got an alibi.
1: You said the truck driver was tailing McClaney's client, the one suing the dentist. Unless you're lying, these people fit somewhere, right?
0: That's your theory.
1: Regan, I don't like your attitude today. I don't like it at all. You stick around. I'm not through with you.
0: I'll be in the lobby making a phone call. If you want me, Lieutenant, just dial. That's the way it was with Bowles, the friendly type. I headed down to the lobby of the office building. An idea was buzzing around somewhere in my head, and I had to get it out. My boss, Anthony J. Lyon, was the man to get it out with.
2: Lyon Detective
0: Agency. Me, Lyon.
2: Anthony. Jeffrey.
0: What's wrong with you, Fatso?
2: Oh, it's my bicuspid, Jeffrey. It's bothering me again. Did you talk to Dr. Beauregard?
0: Sure thing, Lyon.
2: Did he say he could arrange an appointment soon?
0: Well, as a matter of fact, we didn't get around to...
2: Jeffrey, no! Me sitting here suffering the pains of all creation. My tooth is seething hotbed of torture. Jeffrey, you must do something at once. I'm dying.
0: There's one in line ahead of you.
2: What does that mean?
0: I checked with Beauregard. He was being sued for $100,000. Then I went to see the kid who was suing him.
2: Oh, Jeffrey, can't you spare me the details?
0: Wait a minute. This is where you come in. There was a truck driver tailing this kid, the one suing the dentist. I found the truck driver in a closet.
2: I know just how he feels.
0: Lyon, he's dead.
2: And he's luckier than I am.
0: Okay, you'll get sympathy, but first you've got a job to do. Call Mills Lumberyard. That was the name of the truck he was driving. Find out which truck driver is overdue. The man we're trying to identify is heavy set, black hair, blue eyes, deep voice, false teeth.
2: Oh, lucky fellow.
0: Well, he weighs about 200, maybe 5 feet 10, but that's a guess. You get that?
2: Yes, Jeffrey, I'm taking it all down.
0: Okay, I'll check back with you. Get that truck driver's name.
2: Very well, but there's just one thing.
0: What's that?
2: When I pass on, Jeffrey, will you make the necessary arrangements?
0: Get busy, Lyon. You may have time to earn just one more fee. Like Bowles had said, somewhere there was a connection between the dead man and the $100,000 lawsuit. Somehow the dead man was linked to an attorney and a dentist. There was just one catch. The cops didn't know who he was or what killed him. My client was the dentist, and I headed for his office in a hurry.
3: Oh, Mr. Regan. Did you have another appointment this afternoon?
0: This one's ad lib. The doctor in?
3: Well, Dr. Beauregard is busy with a patient. But then if you don't mind waiting, perhaps we might squeeze you in.
0: You don't have to ask me twice.
3: Mr. Regan.
0: How long have you worked here, Miss,
3: King. Louise King. I've been with the doctor almost 6 months.
0: You remember a patient named Robert Warner?
3: Yes. Yes, I do. He's the one who's suing the doctor, isn't he?
0: He's the one. Tell me, Louise, how many times did Warner visit Beauregard?
3: Well, I'd have to check the records for that, Mr. Regan. I'm sure they'd give a complete...
0: You mean the records you loaned to Warner's attorney so he could photostat them?
3: Why, Mr.
0: Don't
3: Regan...
0: Don't play coy with me, Louise. Warner's attorney told me his man got every record he asked for. He had them photoed and returned them to the files. It cost him $10.
3: Mr. Regan, I didn't mean anything.
0: Sure. The $10 looked good to you. $10 pays for enough evidence to win a $100,000 case.
4: Oh, Mr. King. Oh, well, it's Mr. Regan. well, indeed. Just the man I'm looking for.
0: How's that?
4: The phone in my private office just rang. It was for you, Mr. Regan. Now, isn't that odd? Anyone should phone you here. Of course it is.
0: Maybe not.
4: Well, you can't find out unless you answer it. This way, Mr. Regan.
0: I followed Beauregard to the phone. It was the Lyon. He found out plenty from Mills Lumberyard. The dead man's name was Jack Matson. He'd been working for him less than a week. Originally came from a little town in New Mexico, three wells, population 360. But that wasn't all the lion had to say. Lieutenant Bowles had phoned him and said he wanted me down at the morgue to identify the body. I hung up and called Bowles. He gave me plenty to think about. The autopsy showed Jack Matson, the truck driver, had died of arsenic poisoning.
4: Oh, I hope it wasn't bad news, Mr. Regan.
0: In a way, Doc. It was the police.
4: The police? Oh, dear. No. That is bad news, isn't it?
0: They want us down at headquarters. All of us.
4: All of us?
0: You and me and your assistant, Miss King.
4: But, Mr. Regan, I have patients waiting.
0: The police, Dr. Beauregard.
4: Yes, of course. I'll get my coat.
0: And tell Miss King to get hers.
4: Yes, Mr. Regan.
0: One more thing, Doc. While you're doing that, you mind if I look through your files?
4: My files? No, Mr. Regan. You go... Go right ahead.
0: Beauregard hurried off to the next room. I heard him telling Louise King to get her coat. That gave me time to dig through the doctor's files, his personal files. I found something and checked it against a wall map of the USA. I needed one thing more. It was a thick and official-looking book, and I checked the index in the back for the letter A. It fit. Every piece of it, and I had the answer. Less than half an hour later, Doc Beauregard and Louise King and I met Lieutenant Bowles in the morgue. With him was Howard McClaney, the attorney, and Robert Warner, the complainant. It was a nice group study, especially when you considered one of them was a murderer.
5: All right. Call you people here to identify a body. Man was murdered less than 2 hours ago, and it's my hunch that one of you, if not all of you, know this man. Harry?
6: Yeah, Lieutenant?
5: Show him.
6: Okay, Lieutenant.
5: Yeah. Over there under that sheet is a dead man. Who's first?
7: Well, I don't know. Is that what they
5: go? All right. Somebody got to start it. Well, you know this man? Step up and say so. Take a look. Make up your minds.
0: One by one, they moved over to the slab. Looked, grimaced, then moved back quickly. First the lawyer, McClaney. Then the kid, Robert Warner. He said it was the same guy who'd been tailing him, that's all. Then Louise King, the dentist's assistant. Then Jolly Charlie Beauregard. It was the first time I'd seen the doc without a smile. Then Bowles turned to me.
5: Okay, Regan, you're next.
0: I found him, remember?
5: Take a look, just to be sure.
0: Okay.
5: Well?
0: I know him.
5: What? Regan, are you playing tricks with
0: me? His name is Jack Matson. He worked the Mills Lumber Yard. He's from a town in New Mexico, three wells.
5: Regan, have you been lying
0: to me? I found out after he was killed, Bowles, and I kept my mouth shut for one reason.
5: Like what?
0: I saw the name of the company the truck driver worked for. It was painted on the back of the truck. Warner must have seen that, too, but he didn't say anything.
5: No, I didn't. Honest, I didn't see it.
0: You kept your mouth shut, Warner, because you were into something. Because when the truck driver turned up dead, you knew you were in too deep.
5: That's not true. I'm not in anything.
0: A $100,000 lawsuit against Jolly Charlie Beauregard.
5: That has nothing to do with...
0: With murder? Don't count on it, Warner. Jack Matson was killed because of $100,000. He was killed because he found out the lawsuit was a phony.
8: That's fantastic, Regan. It's as good a case as I've ever seen. Lieutenant, what's this all about?
5: Hold it, McClaney. What's with this lawsuit, Regan?
0: I'll show you. Doc, you admit working on the kid, Warner?
4: Yes, I did, Mr. Regan, but I'm sure I didn't do the things he said I did. Except
0: that your records show otherwise. Your records show you did perform oral surgery, and you can't prove you didn't. Your word against his and the records.
4: Oh, yes, that's exactly it.
0: Then suppose I tell you the records are phony, doctored up, fixed, so that every job you did on Warner was made to look twice as complicated, made to look that way with Warner's permission.
5: No, you're lying. I didn't kill that man. I didn't.
0: I didn't say that, Warner. But you have an idea who did. Our little girl named Louise King.
9: You can't prove that, Regan.
5: Regan, you making charges?
0: Have a little patience, Bowles. Jack Matson was from Three Wells, New Mexico. Dr. Beauregard's personal files show his employee, Louise King, is from Tremble, New Mexico. I checked that on a map in the doc's office. The two towns are less than 30 miles apart.
9: That doesn't prove anything.
5: Go on, Regan.
0: Jack Matson was Louise King's hometown boyfriend. When I talked to Matson in front of Warner's house, he said, it's between him and me and her. It didn't mean anything at the time. The her was Louise King.
9: No. I never heard of him before.
0: He came to Los Angeles to see his girl. He thought she was two-timing him with Robert Warner. So he tailed Warner and tumbled to her lawsuit gimmick. When he decided to go to Warner's attorney and tell him the truth, Louise King killed him.
9: He's lying, Lieutenant.
0: You had access to Beauregard's supply of arsenic. It's used to kill the nerves in a tooth. I checked that. You knew how to use a hypodermic. You tricked Matson into talking to you in the broom closet. You gave him the needle and took his wallet. If they couldn't identify him, he'd never connect with you, and you could go ahead with the lawsuit you and Warner planned.
10: I didn't have anything to do with it, Mr. Regan.
0: Oh, so our canary can warble again.
10: Yeah, it was her idea. All her idea. She told me she could fix the records. All I'd have to do is quit singing, say my voice was ruined.
9: Shut up!
10: She said I'd get $50,000 that way. It seemed so easy.
0: Easy? It was perfect. If Jack Matson, a nice guy looking for his girl, hadn't walked into it. Matson was fool enough to be in love with Louise King.
9: Get away from me.
0: Miss King.
9: You won't touch me. I won't let you touch me.
4: Mr. Regan, stop her. She's got a hypodermic needle.
0: A hypodermic needle.
10: Drop it, Miss King. Drop it.
0: Doc, come back here.
9: Let go of me.
4: Miss King.
10: Yeah, that's enough, lady.
4: Oh, she tried to kill me. Do you see that? She tried to kill me.
0: Oh, Doc, you're okay.
4: And she was going to kill me with that needle all along.
0: Oh, no, Doc, not you. She wasn't trying to defend herself against five men with a hypodermic needle. She was trying to save the state the cost of gas. Louise King got up and went quietly. Robert Warner wasn't far behind her, but at least he could count on seeing daylight sooner than she would. Doc Beauregard and the attorney Howard McClaney and I went up to the doc's office for a drink. McClaney left about 6, but the doc kept me cornered with stories of bravery above and beyond the call of dentistry until close to 7. That's when the door to Doc's private office burst open.
11: Uh-huh. So here you are, you scoundrel.
0: Anthony J.
11: Regan, you dirty rat. Me waiting back at the office alone with my aching bicuspid and you just sitting here. I might have known you wouldn't do anything about my tooth.
0: Doc, this is my boss, Anthony J. Lyon. Lyon Doc Beauregard, the friendly credit dentist. No money down.
12: I'm pleased to meet you, Mr. Lyon. I've heard a lot of nice things about your bicuspid.
11: You what?
0: I've been telling the doc how you suffer. He's interested in your case.
11: Really, Jeffrey? Really? You told it?
12: An interesting case, isn't it, Mr. Lyon? Of course it is. And I think I have just the thing that will cure it.
11: You have?
12: Yes, step right up here in the chair.
11: Oh, Doctor, I'm in terrible shape. The tooth has been bothering me all day, ever since I phoned you this morning. You don't know the agony I've been through. The hours.
0: Stop roaring, Lyon. Doc's going to fix you up fine. Just fine.
11: He is, eh? Good.
0: I hope that drill doesn't hurt too much. Looks wicked.
12: Ready, Mr. Lyon?
11: Anything to get it fixed.
12: Yeah, open wide.
0: That patient that was just carried out had exactly the same thing wrong, didn't he, Doc?
11: I don't care if he was carried out. I've got to be brave. I've got to get this tooth out. Get started, Doctor. It's killing me.
12: Okay, hang on. It's going to hurt.
0: Wait a minute, Doc. By the way, Lyon, here's the doc's check for $100.
11: Oh? Yeah, let me see that, Jeffrey. Oh, my, 100 beautiful clams. Well, come along, Jeffrey, my boy. Let's get out of here.
0: What about your tooth?
11: Your tooth?
0: You're aching by cuspid.
11: Your bicuspid? Well, what do you know? It doesn't hurt anymore. What's so darn funny?
12: Okay, here's the other 100, Regan.
0: Thank you,
11: Jeffrey.
0: Thank you.
11: Jeffrey, why is he giving you another $100?
0: Oh, it's simple, Lyon. I just bet the doc our fee, double or nothing, I could cure your toothache quicker than he could.

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